0: For Gerard Sherry, for Nathan Zagura, my name is Andrew Siciliano. Final score, 34-10. Browns lose. Coming up next, it is Jeff Phelps and Tyvis Powell in the postgame, the scores and the highlights on the University Hospitals Cleveland Browns Radio Network. He takes the shotgun snap. Pressure from behind. Ball is out.
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0: Deshaun sets up and fires deep. Wants Boston in the end zone. He's got it. Touchdown. Denzel Boston, 46 yards. First NFL touchdown.
5: If you're looking at plays, at moments in the game, just in and of themselves, terrific pass. Big play, great catch, touchdown Browns. Unfortunately, not enough nice plays, not enough good passes, only one touchdown, and only 10 points on the board. Browns just smoked in the season opener by the Jacksonville Jaguars. 34-10, the final score, as Todd Monken's first game as head coach does not go as he had hoped. Welcome to the postgame show, everybody. I'm Jeff Phelps. My partner is Tyvis Powell. That was rough. It could have been a lot worse. Trevor Lawrence didn't play the fourth quarter.
6: That's true.
5: And the Jaguars seemed like they just thought, okay, we're good to go. We're good. We're shutting it down.
6: Seems like they picked up right where they left off last year. You know, they right. had.
5: They were good last year.
6: Yeah, to end the season last year, they were on fire offensively and defensively. And, you know, it's obviously it's a new team for us. A lot of new faces, new pieces. And it looked as much as so. And
5: sure did.
6: We got a long way to go. That's this was not the showing that or the out that everybody was looking for. I mean, a lot of people was on the fence about how it would go. I didn't think nobody had it in their bingo card. It would be like this.
5: Well, it started off poorly, and it didn't get any better. We'd love your phone calls, 216-474-0092. We'll be hearing from Todd Monken. We'll be hearing from Deshaun Watson, other members of the

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0: Jeff Phelps along with Tyvis Powell. Again, 216-474-0092 is the number to join us. New situation, new head coach. Deshaun Watson comes back after not playing in a very long time. In fact, his last game action, Tyvis, not last year, of course, because he was out all season with the torn Achilles, about October 20th, 2024, against Cincinnati. It was really good in that game before he tore his Achilles. He completed 15 of 17. It didn't look like he trusted himself maybe early on in this game. And when we were watching it as they were going, it didn't seem a whole lot downfield. And then he threw that pass that we just heard the highlight of to Denzel Boston for the touchdown. It went about 57, 58 yards in the air. Mm-hmm. And all of us in the room went, whoa, that was a heck of a throw.
2: That was a dime. It was a dime. He had about two to three passes in this game that was absolute dimes. I remember one he threw to Casey Concepcion late in the third, early fourth quarter. That one was right on the money, and it was like, okay. Even Nathan said that was his best throw of the day. So
0: yeah, that was the pass to KC.
2: Yeah, it's one of those things with him that it was a warm up thing. Obviously, the pocket wasn't clean all the time for him as well, so he did a lot of moving around. It started off with a couple of completions to KC, and then he threw the first pick, and I was like, ah, that's not good. He kind of threw it straight to the guy. Then the second drive, the second series, he almost threw a pick trying to fall down. And it's just, he gets into that mode where he's trying to do too much, you know, at times. And he almost threw another pick. The guy dropped it. And then I think the third one, he fumbled it. And so it's the game started off so bad. And then they were down so much before they could blink their eyes that it just kind of shocked them. And now you change the whole game plan now because now you're playing catch up and you're doing things that you necessarily wouldn't do. Like the run game was non-existent for a large part of this game. I mean, he's the leading rusher, so that tells you
0: 38 yards for Deshaun on six carries.
2: Yeah, so like they got to find a way to take care of the football. And then it just went from bad to worse with the pre-snap penalties. You know, that was something that we argued about with Kevin Stefanski left the last few years. And it's just a lot of old habits came back in this game, and they have to find a way to stop beating themselves. Before we can move forward, we got to stop beating ourselves.
0: Browns were penalized 11 times for 75 yards, four penalties for Jacksonville. Two turnovers in the game, both by the Browns. Jacksonville had no turnovers. 216-474-0092, number to join us. Scott is in Columbus. Scott, welcome.
3: Hi, guys. Just an embarrassing display today of what we've seen even continuing from last season. They should be ashamed and embarrassed with the way they performed today. Now, I can excuse the O-line penalties because I know it's five new starters and it's going to take them time to gel. But Deshaun having two delay of games, almost three, just because he's late making the changes, that's inexcusable for a veteran quarterback. We just saw the same Deshaun today that we've seen before. So there's nothing he showed today that showed that he can continue to lead this team in the future. And then, just like most everybody said, just the surprising thing about today was just how the defense was dismantled. I was shocked with what I saw. Wide open receivers just flowing freely in the secondary. I don't know what to make of that, if it's a communication thing or just bad play calling. But they've got a lot to clean up, or we're not going to see anything different from this team than what we saw last season.
0: Scott, thank you for the phone call. Tyvis, you made your living playing defensive back in the National Football League. What was going on? Because Scott's right. Boy, there were a lot of open receivers.
2: Yeah, I didn't understand that part. I didn't. I knew that coming into the game, I knew one of the guys that they were going to attack was Miles Harding, because it was just, you know, you know Tyson Campbell, Denzel Ward's made a killing in this league. Everybody kind of respects him. Tyson Campbell was a former Jaguar, so they're pretty familiar with this game. Yep. Miles Harding is kind of the younger guy out of that, so they went after him early with Parker Washington. Parker Washington is extremely motivated. He's trying to get a contract this year, so he was going to play out of his mind, and they did a really good job of featuring him. you think that you would get some help in there. Now, the Browns, traditionally, last year, they ran the most man out of anybody. So I knew that they would run some man. But then they tried to mix it up with some zone, and, you know, that they kind of did a good job. Trevor Lawrence did a good job of really picking apart those zones and finding the open guys. You know, these guys got to – I think we just have to be a man-to-man team. I think that's what this team is known for. That's what they're built off of. But the only way it's going to work is if you get a pass rush. And I felt like that was non-existent today. I thought Trevor Lawrence really wasn't rattled too much.
0: Only sacked him once.
2: Yeah, really had a chance to sit back there, be comfortable, and kind of pick these guys apart. So, you know, now you're starting to see the missing of Myles Garrett. You know, and if Jared Verse and other guys and company are not going to be able to get pressure, now we got to start blitzing guys. So now we're taking guys out of coverage to add on to the blitz to bring pressure. That's one less man that you can have in coverage. So now you need guys to be extra strappy there. So guys are going to step up. And worst case scenario, you got to stay on top of the routes. If they catch something underneath, you give up a curl, a hitch, or something like that, you can live with that. Rally up and tackle. But you cannot live with giving up the deep ball, letting it go over your head.
0: Fred's in Maple Heights. Fred, welcome.
4: Hey, same old Browns, man. The Browns are an embarrassment to the NFL. And at some point, I really think that, well, it's not going to happen, but they're an embarrassment to the NFL. They're an embarrassment to the city. I think it's just time for a whole new color scheme, possibly. Don't get me wrong. I'm still a fan of the orange and brown. I think they need to ditch the name. They need a new identity. They don't have one in a 60-year-old coach. He doesn't seem like a coach to me. He didn't seem like one when he came in. All right, the defense, he should have made Jim Schwartz the coach. I think we're going to see that this year. Defense looks terrible. I'm a team defense first guy. Offense with this team is secondary or third for me because I know what I'm getting with them. But I expect a lot more out of the defense. This whole we're going to disguise covers and we're going to do all of this, now I'm wondering if this is going to be a bit too much for people to grab when you could have just kept it simple. Retained the defensive coach, made him the coach, focused on bringing in somebody like Monken just to be OC over here to me. He does not seem like a coach to me, man. So a lot of the double speak, a lot of the talky-talk, he's not showing it. We're going to see that. Quarterback play, Deshaun Watson is still throwing ducks, but he looks great in shorts. Remember that, guys. He looks great in shorts. We had to take the pads off just to get him comfortable. His body of work is why he's the starter. Remember, that's what we kept hearing, his body of work. Enough is enough, man, with this, and I don't think I'm going to sit through it. The only time I can get a win with this team is when I'm playing Madden with them. That's the only thing I got to say.
0: All right, Fred, the only thing you had to say, you covered changing the team name and the colors. I didn't have that one going today, did you?
2: No, that was, yeah. Well, I understand the frustration. I really do. You know, it's, you know, we were so excited getting a new coach and, you know, hearing how he was so intense this offseason and paying attention to details and all those things. Yes, we lost Myles Garrett. Yes, we lost Jim Schwartz. But, you know, you replace him with Coach Rudy. You replace him with Jared Verse. You think, okay, you know, maybe those guys aren't quite them. But, hey, they're highly respected. A lot of people love them. They're doing great with leadership and things like that. And then we get to today's game, and, you know, it just was all non-existent. None of the stuff that we heard, all the good things in the offseason, we didn't really get to see happen. It didn't materialize today. So, like I say, you got to have a better start to games. And, you know, when you start off with an interception and you down 10 to nothing before you blink, like it's hard to try to get rally back from that. So it's a learning experience. That you got to remember, though, it is a young team and things like that. I know people don't want to hear that, but that was the thing that we knew going into this season, that this team was full of young players that we were going to have to watch develop as the season goes by. Hopefully it happens sooner than later, because I don't think too many people want to see more games like today.
0: I have an idea how this one's going to go. Angry Tom is in Los Angeles, California. Hello, Tom.
5: Don't worry, guys. Tell me I can't swear.
0: No, yeah, problem. as long as you keep it clean, Tom, be as angry as you want.
5: Yeah, this green number is really cool. You take away the pass to Boston at the end of the game. Jacksonville doesn't even have starters in. Please tell me how Monken would have the guts to start Watson next week. Please. He talked about operations, delay of games, multiple. Well, I just, if he starts next week, I'm literally jumping off a cliff. What are your thoughts?
0: I would hate to see that, Tom. We'd have to notify next of kin. We don't know them, so please don't do that. When Todd Monken named Deshaun Watson the starting quarterback, he talked about two things. He said, gives us a better chance to move the football and score points. Those things did not happen today. he also named Deshaun Watson the starting quarterback.
2: Until.
0: You're not going to, and he didn't say it was week to week.
2: No.
0: You don't change your quarterback after one game, do you? Against a team that was 13-4 and had last year the number one run defense in the NFL, meaning you're going to have to beat him through the air?
2: Historically, no, you don't.
0: Okay.
2: I don't think he will. I think that they're going to look at this as a learning experience and try to figure out what's going to happen next week and try to come up with a better game plan. Because it, as bad as it was for offense, it's equally as bad for the defense. So they're going to look at this as a team effort. So many times last year we talked about complementary football, and that was not today. Our best plays today came from Rocket Sanders on a kick return. And then a bomb.
0: And it was a good one.
2: And then a bomb at the end of the game. That was the two big highlight plays that we had today.
0: Those are the types of plays that win you a football game as long as the football game didn't get away from you.
2: Correct. So I don't think that they're going to pull Deshaun. I think that's something that they want to at least wait a couple of more weeks, give him a couple of more chances to go out there and play, try to get his footing back and things like that. And then obviously they'll point to how he finished the game. Finishing with a bomb like that, that was a dime. They like, okay, maybe he can carry some momentum into the next week. I know a lot of fans might not want to hear that. A lot of fans probably want to move on right away. And I'm just telling you, I don't think that that's going to be the case. I think that they're going to continue to run him out there again next week.
0: I would agree with you. Marla's in Chagrin Falls. Hey, Marla, welcome. Marla, you with us? Marla, I'm putting you back on hold just because I'm nice. Randy's in Sarasota, Florida. Hello, Randy. Okay, we're having an issue with the phone, so we'll get that taken care of and get back to everybody a little bit. 216-474-0092 is the number to join us. Todd Monken's press conference is coming up. We'll also hear from Deshaun Watson, other members of the Browns, as they go to Jacksonville. And the opener doesn't go well. 34-10, the final score. It was 24-0 at halftime. It was 31-0 in the third quarter. 34-10, the final, as the Browns drop to 0-1 to start the season. This is the University Hospitals Cleveland Browns Radio Network.
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0: A lot of talk about two games in Florida to start the season for the Browns. Today it was in Jacksonville. Next week it'll be in Tampa. Bucks lost to the Cincinnati Bengals today. It was a pretty close game. This one was not. Browns losing to a team that was really good last year. The Jacksonville Jaguars were 13-4, and they're now 1-0 after a 34-10 win over the Browns. Browns Fan Travel is the ultimate way to travel on the road for unforgettable experiences in Nashville and New Orleans coming up. 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I'm Jeff Phelps. My partner is Tyvus Powell. The way this game started was deflating from the jump. The opening drive was going pretty well. Deshaun Watson was 2 of 2 on that opening drive, 23 yards. And then in Jacksonville territory, he threw an interception at the Jacksonville 19-yard line. It was picked off. And then the Jags immediately took it all the way down the field, 8 plays, 59 yards, put up a touchdown. All of a sudden, the air that might have been building up, like, hey, we're on the move here, something's going all right, it wasn't going all right after that, Tyvus.
2: Yeah, I mean, like I said, that right there is very deflating. And I think that last year, you know, having a Myles Garrett and having the season that you had, he was able to bail you out of certain situations. And like I say, that the defense just didn't really step up. We didn't really see that guy flash. Mason Graham had a couple of plays where he had some TFLs, had the sack. But outside of that, it wasn't a lot of to be desired there on the defensive side of the ball. And it just seemed like they kind of lost their edge a little bit. And then when you complement that with an offense who's struggling and turning the ball over, it gives you the product that we saw out there. So everybody needs to hit the reset button. Everybody on that team need to figure it out because this season cannot be like this. I understand, again, that there is some young players out there. It's a new scheme, new coaches and all of those things, but this is not the type of season that you want to be a part of where you're on the other side of these blowouts like this. This is not good for anybody.
0: Todd Monken's press conference is coming up. We'll hear it right here on the postgame show. 216-474-0092, number to join us. Marla's in Chagrin Falls. Marla was on our end. Got it all cleaned up.
12: Hey, how's it going, guys?
0: Very well.
12: I just wanted to say you started off the show, and I say this with utmost respect, it wasn't on your bingo card. I mean, it was on my bingo card. Listen, I'm a 45-year-old woman. I haven't watched the Browns in 3 years. I didn't watch them today, and I'm not watching them next week. And this is on all of our bingo cards. I have 3 daughters. One of them's a Steelers fan, for Pete's sake. 3 years ago,
0: that's bad parenting,
12: community Marla. Service. 3 years ago, I did some community service, and the NFL sent me and my girlfriend Stacy to the Super Bowl in Arizona.
0: Nice.
12: And we wore Browns jerseys there, courtesy of Hanford Dixon, top dog. And that's the closest the Browns are ever going to get to the Super Bowl. I'm sorry to be negative, but until they make some big changes, and you know what I'm talking about, it's not going to happen. So watch the Guardians and go Guards. See ya.
0: All right, Marla. Understandable. Folks are not very pleased today. We 30, get it.
2: 31.
0: Nothing to be pleased about.
2: 34-10 was not on my bingo card.
0: No.
2: Just that.
0: Nothing wrong with that.
2: Yeah.
0: Head coach of the Browns is Todd Monken. This was his first game as an NFL head coach. He had coached 3 years at Southern Miss as a college head coach. Had been to Jacksonville as a wide receiver coach for 4 years. Looking forward to this opportunity. You can be sure he's not real happy about what happened. Here's the head coach of the Browns.
13: The road, the way we expected, without really seeing the tape, the obvious issues came in operation and a couple delayed games and false starts that, we thought we'd cleaned up, but obviously we didn't. And so we got work to do. But again, it's not about the work, because our guys worked. So since I've been here, our guys have worked. All they've done is come every day and give us everything they got. So obviously we gotta coach better, gotta scheme it better. We didn't give ourselves a chance. We did exactly what we wanted to do to start the game. We're gonna take the ball, hope to get a heck of a return, and get momentum going, and try to put them on their heels, and then we turn it over. And then we couldn't get a first down to get our defense off the field. I mean, that is a recipe to get run out of the dang arena, stadium, whatever the hell you want to call it, is can't get a first down, can't get off the field on third down, and the things that you can't do to win. That's the way it is. And like I told the team, I mean, there is no testimony without a test. There's just one of them. And this is one of the 17 games we've got, and we certainly didn't play well enough. We certainly didn't coach well enough. But I love our guys. I love the way they work, and we're going to all own it and come back tomorrow and fight like hell to fix it. That's what you do.
14: Todd, was there something you saw on Deshaun today that you hadn't seen out of him before, like during training camp or in our season? I mean, that surprised you that the way he didn't play, you know, to your expectations?
13: Well, it wasn't all him. It really wasn't all him. I mean, that's unfair. Certainly could have called it better. Certainly could have played better around him. Certainly there's plays I'm sure he wished he had back. There's certain things operationally that weren't clean enough. Us getting in and out of the huddle, getting our subs in, being up against it, and saying that you're on the road or the heat or all that's just a bunch of excuses. We practiced with noise. It was relatively hot there. There's nothing like doing it in a game where the repercussions of the issues that come with it. And that's just the way it is. I mean, I'm not down. I'm disappointed. I mean, you're not going to get me down. I mean, I've waited a long time to be a head coach in this league, man. It's freaking awesome. And we're not where we want to be, and they better get us now. I mean, because again, we've got a good young group, and we just didn't play well today.
15: Would you say that it wasn't all him? Does that mean that you're sticking with Deshaun for next week in Tampa?
13: I'd rather just talk about today because I haven't had time to even look at the tape. I mean, I'm sure as hell not firing me. I'm not firing our staff. I'm not getting rid of all of our players. So he happens to be one of 53 and however many practice squad guys we got and our staff, he's one of that. So we'll evaluate everything. To just say that emotionally here at the end when we're, you know, I mean, we just didn't play good enough. They didn't coach well enough.
14: They have the number one defense against the run.
13: Well, first of all, the opening drive, which we got a couple of first downs, I think, okay? And we had a couple of runs in there that were more attrition runs. And then between whether it was play action, running the ball, I think we went three and out, and two and out. And it's hard to establish anything when you don't get the first down. That's normal football, man. You know, you want to be really good on offense, and you got to get that first down. I know that's captain obvious because if you don't get the first down, you're punting. I get that. But the obvious thing is it's hard to call multiple runs in your play-action game because you're really running it, might throw it, run it. Then you're in third downs, and we were in third and long a bunch. So ultimately, and then we still had a chance before half. You know, we get a two-minute drive together, and then we just, you know, get a couple holding calls and then a couple of five-yard procedural penalties that just, you know, I mean, got to own that. I'm the head coach of this team, and it's not good enough, but it's just one, you know. And we got the right guys to fix it.
14: Todd, I know you said that you don't expect the quarterback decision to be a week-to-week thing, but it was already a decision that, you know, drew a lot of kind of questions externally. Why are you confident that Deshaun will play better than not only we've seen in the one, but even what some people would say was an inconsistent spring?
13: Well, first off, we'll analyze everything that we do. It's not just him, okay? We're putting this on Deshaun, okay, which is unfair, okay? And whatever there is externally doesn't matter to me. That doesn't affect me. That has nothing to do with my decision-making, okay? My decision-making is what's best for the Browns now and moving forward. That doesn't mean that I don't understand their frustration. I've said that since I've been here. Same with me. Okay, I didn't take this job to lose. Okay, so, and I'm not trying to be rude. Please don't. It's just the end of the game, the way we played. So we're going to analyze everything of how we do it, how we coached, starting with me, how we do it offensively, defensively, and Deshaun is a part of that, right? Always has been, always will be, as our quarterbacks will be, and then we'll assess it and go forward. But I really want to just think, you know, for today, speak about today, and until I really get a chance to watch it and really drill down, it's unfair for me to really comment on any one given player. Because it's never as bad as you think, and it's usually never as good as you think. Now, it's hard to say that right now, because we didn't play very well. We really didn't.
14: Quick follow-up to that. Do you think that Deshaun is playing tentatively?
13: I did not see that today. He let that ball rip that was an interception. He let it rip. He just didn't see him, or the defender made a great play on it, right? I mean, I thought he started the game great. We had a play action to start the game, and they got depth. He checked it down. We got a first down. We had a second down. He hit KC, right, and we get a first down. We get a nice run at second and five, right? Let's see if we can push the ball down the field and check it down. And that's going to happen, right? Otherwise, we're just going to run it and throw a quick game. And I'm sure he'd want that back, but I think he let it rip. Like, that was not tentative on that throw. And some of the throws at the end of the game, right? At the end of the game, he was not tentative. I mean, he made some good throws towards the end when we gave him time and when we had opportunities to get it down the field. But we never got into a rhythm. It's so hard to judge. Like, it's so frustrating. Like, you watching it, us calling it, us doing it, it wasn't good enough. But it wasn't just one player. We all got to own it and then fight like hell to get better. That's what we're going to do.
14: You said you felt good about showing up ready to play. So what are the operational things? Is there something you can point to as the
13: wider? Well, it's usually not one thing. We got to get in and out of the huddle. Our substitutions, you know, our guys got to be ready to go, our skill players. And then when we're down on the clock, we got to do a better job when we're asking for the football of getting the football. Because at times you're going to be down on the clock. But we only had a couple of them, and I took a timeout. So let's not go beyond that. And I'm not trying to pile on myself, for God's sakes. But we got to be better. And that's something I pride myself in, and whether it's the length of the calls or us getting in and out of the huddle and our skill guys getting lined up. I mean, that's the way it is, and that's not good enough.
14: Were you surprised by the play of the defense?
13: I wouldn't. No, first of all, this is the NFL. I would just say that. If you do this enough, you're going to get humbled. That's what we do. It doesn't matter what team in the NFL. We didn't play well enough. And we didn't coach well enough. And that's always going to be it. You're going to get tired of me saying that. It's a we thing. It's not a me, and it's not a they thing. It's a we thing, and we're going to fight like hell to get better. That's what I've always done. That's what we're going to continue to do. And our guys, I have no reason to believe that we're not going to come back tomorrow, look at it, own it, and fight like hell to get better come Wednesday.
14: Do you see it as the players kind of adjusting to something different than maybe they were doing last year?
13: I can't comment on that now. I mean, I really can't without really seeing it. Did I see it with my own eyes? Of course, but in between series, I'm looking at what we're doing offensively, trying to get that right. And so obviously, there's a lot to learn, right? There's a lot to learn and grow from here. I'm disappointed, but I'm fired up to get back to work. That's all you can do, right, in life and as a football team, and that's what we're going to do. We're going to own where we could be better, and that's a really good football team. I mean, holy cow, at the end of the year last year, they went 8-0 and then lost at home in the playoffs and could have won, and they got a hell of a quarterback and a really good coaching staff, and we just weren't good enough today. And again, we started the way we wanted. We just didn't really finish the first drive to give ourselves a chance. And then really that part through to the halftime really was where it was won and lost.
14: You opted for me to make starters in late, despite sort of the lopsided score. Just with the thinking there, trying to get some valuable in-game reps, and what you kind of think of some of the momentum that the offense kind of made?
13: 100%. I mean, I like watching good football. I mean, you know, and I think our guys needed that. I mean, we needed our guys to play. I mean, we need our guys to play. I don't care who it is that's out there. Spot the ball, man. Let's go play. And I wanted our guys to gain some confidence if we could. And luckily, you know what started that drive? You know what started the last drive? Us being able to run the football. That's what started that drive. and we had a check down, and we got some yards out of it. That's what we didn't do after the first drive. Play calling, coaching, playing. We never got that going, right? It's hard to really get that momentum going when you're play here, and a third and eight, and you're off the field.
16: Defense. Brady seemed to be substituting first series with the heat index in mind, obviously. But do you think that they just wore down early in the season?
13: Well, it's all part of it. It's a good point, is that we had this style of defense, and even they subbed. They were like us. They were subbing guys in and out, trying to keep them fresh. We didn't force them to sub. We didn't force them in the second quarter. We went three and out, two and out. They have to sub. Hell, they got to go over there and sit down. If you have an extended drive, you're going to have to sub, especially earlier in the year with the heat. That was what was expected. And we're going to rotate our guys. And if you're going to ask your guys to play all out, then you've got to feel good about your depth and go play. And obviously, like I said, that's a part of it. Our rotation, our coaching, and the way we played.
14: Todd, you started four rookies on offense in this game. Between KC, Denzel, the two linemen, just obviously you don't know you want to walk the tape, but just your initial thoughts on just kind of how they handled the moment and how they performed the game.
13: Well, they're fine. They're fine. I mean, it's hard to really, it's a little easier with the skill players, right, because they're detached. You can watch them a little bit in their play, but obviously the turnover by KC, not ideal. But I don't think with those guys, the moment's not too big. I mean, I think Spencer Fano is going to be a tremendous player. KC and Denzel are going to be tremendous players. Austin Barber is going to be a tremendous player. And until I see the film, it's going to be hard to really say. But the moment wasn't. We just got to get in and out of the huddle with more efficiency. Play calls, the length of the calls possibly, because we were up against the clock a little more than I like. And then we got to be able to, again, that's part of playing the game, right? It's never the same. The closest thing we had to that was really practice against the Bills and a couple of drives against the Bears. So we'll be better because of it.
16: Zion, obviously, I mean, it looked really bad there when he initially went down, but he right back in.
13: He came back in, so we'll have to see. You know, obviously the adrenaline, anybody that's ever had some form of injury and gone back in, hell, we've all – if you played basketball, you played noon hoops, and you figure it out and you get your ankle back and you go play, and then the next day, like, well, man, holy cow, not as good as I thought it was. But for him to come back and play, real credit to him and fight. We'll have to see tomorrow when he gets back in, but, again, credit to him.
15: Todd, for the first interception on the first drive by Deshaun, do you feel like he still played with a ton of confidence after that, or do you think that perhaps over the next few drives he might have been a little rattled?
13: I think he did. I can't speak for him, and I would never want to speak for Deshaun. I got a lot of respect for Deshaun, how hard he's worked and come back. And there was a lot of good. Unfortunately, there was not enough early in the game, and there wasn't enough opportunities to really get moving. And that's really where it, when we went three and out, two and out, and then we just didn't really ever get started and get them into a substitution pattern and really playing plays off plays. And so it just wasn't good enough. At that point, you're going to be behind the eight ball. I mean, you're not going to get the defense off the field, and you're not putting points on the board, and it's going to be like that. And that's obviously the challenge and with where we're at.
15: The drive at the end of the first half where – Deshaun started to get something going. He had the 20 to Jerry, and the next one there, pass, and then you guys just kept going backwards. Was that just kind of, does that encapsulate sort of how this thing went a little bit?
13: Yeah, I mean, it's never one person. It's not. The focal point is going to be on the head coach, the coordinators, and the quarterback. And that's what it should be. That's where it should be. Got to coach better. We got to scheme it better. And we got to play better. But that's a perfect example of it, right? There's nothing he did in terms of the holding calls. Or sure, we had a delay. And some of that's him. But ultimately, we got to play better, got to coach better, and we will.
0: That's Todd Monken, Browns head coach. And you heard him sum it up. He would not blame any one person, which is the way you should do it as a head coach. He did say, though, we will evaluate everything, putting it all on Deshaun Watson would be unfair. But he did say, when asked, will Deshaun start next week? He said, not thinking about that, but we will evaluate everything.
2: I think that's the right approach. Obviously, you got to take it week to week. You got to look at and see exactly what's going wrong. You know, you got to be able to look at it and see, is Deshaun Watson not fixable, or is he actually doing the right things? It's just unfortunate circumstances happening. You know, that's kind of a way to evaluate it. I thought it was good that he didn't throw him under the bus. He didn't give him any praise or didn't diss him in the press conference without looking at it, because, again, he's right. Every time some tape come out, it's not as bad as you think, and it's also not as good as you think. So watch the tape, get a good evaluation, and then we'll see. Obviously, we'll find out his decision when they get back to work on, what, Wednesday?
0: Wednesday. Yep, and he'll meet with the media tomorrow. Deshaun Watson today was 16 of 22 for 205 yards, a touchdown, an interception. He was sacked five times, and, of course, a big chunk of that yardage, 46 of the 205 yards, coming on that big touchdown pass to Denzel Boston late in the fourth quarter when the game was really out of reach. Number to join us is 216-474-0092. We'll hear from Deshaun Watson. We'll hear from you coming up as the Browns lose to Jacksonville 34-10. 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
0: Slow start, and it didn't get any better. It was 14-0 Jacksonville after the first quarter, 24-0 at halftime, 31-0 in the third quarter. Browns finally getting a touchdown late in the game, 34-10, the final score. Jaguars beating the Browns in the season opener. The Browns play their first two games coming up in the state of Florida. I'm Jeff Phelps. My partner's Tyvus Powell. Deshaun Watson's press conference will be coming up. We'll hear it right here on the postgame show. Number to join us is 216-474-0092. Rookies playing in their first game today, Tyvus. Mm-hmm. And you heard Todd address that a little bit. And you saw a couple of playmakers, Casey Concepcion, Denzel Boston, who didn't have the catch for the longest time and then had the biggest play of the game offensively for the Browns. What did you think of their effort in their first game?
2: I thought Denzel Boston, obviously, for the way he finished the game, was really good. I thought they got Casey Concepcion involved very early into that game. I think he had the first catch of the game. So I knew that he was going to be a big part of the game plan. He seemed like he handled everything nicely. I even got to see Emmanuel McNeil Warren get a couple of defensive snaps out there. Austin Barber
0: started at right guard.
2: Yeah, started at right guard. Didn't really notice much, really wasn't paying attention, but I know that whole entire offensive line broke down at some point. So, you know, you got to go back and evaluate the film. But, you know, seems fine, you know. Nobody jumped off the page as far as the young guys go. I guess the biggest impact came from the Denzel Boston touchdown. You've seen so many times in, you know, OTAs and camp, him making all these 50-50 balls and catching them. And now you see him actually go to the game. I thought the one thing about him is we never, even through the preseason, got a chance to really see him make those type of plays in the game. Get to game one when it counts and matters the most. Boom, he makes a touchdown on an absolute dime from Deshaun Watson there. So it was good to see those guys. Obviously, the future's bright. Got to continue to get better each week. Hopefully, games are closer. Want to see what it's like when the game is close. Games on the line, see how guys act there. That's when you truly find out who's the dudes. But for the first game out there, it was good.
0: Deshaun Watson just finished speaking with the media. Here he is, quarterback of the Browns again, 16 of 22 today, 205 yards, one touchdown, that late win to Boston, and one interception that ended the first drive of the game for the Browns. Here's Deshaun.
15: So, Deshaun, can you just start with, you know, you were driving, you're going down and ready to take it, ready to throw the pick, and kind of went from there. So what kind of happened there?
3: Yeah, it just the guy made a good play. I saw the coverage. They brought the blitz late up the middle. And they timed it out very well. Got knocked off platform, and 23 made a good play. That's pretty much how that kind of played out. And then we just couldn't get a rhythm back. Couldn't put drives back to help the defense. And Jacksonville made plays and got points, and we did it. And I think that's where the game kind of got away.
4: Deshaun, it seemed like a little bit operationally there was a lot of choppiness, a lot of struggles. What do you sort of attribute that to today?
3: Yeah, I think just trying to get in and out the huddle, you know, being down on the clock, trying to operate, getting in the best play situation, or best play spot play possible in each situation. And, you know, sometimes the clock was against us and, you know, it just didn't go our way. So, you know, we got to be better with that, in and out the huddles and having ourselves getting you know, to the ball, having the chance to have more time on the clock to get in the best play.
15: How confident are you that you can just shake this off and come back strong next week in Tampa and have a good performance there?
3: I mean, that's the plan. I mean, each week is different. Regardless, if it would have went the other way, we would be saying, you know, move on from this one tomorrow day. Tomorrow we watch the tape. So, you know, we get another opportunity next week and, you know, try to put one together and get a W. So, we got a lot to learn on from this tape and, you know, keep pushing forward.
4: So the operation starts with the play being called. Was the play getting called late?
3: No, I wouldn't say that. I mean, once the play ends, then, you know, they start the clock. So, you know, we switch personnel, guys coming from the sideline. So, again, you know, it starts with, you know, me and Coach Monk and, you know, me being taking charge of that huddle and getting guys in and out so they can make sure they have operation, the operation. So it's for us to get in the right play.
5: Deshaun, what were you hoping for today and what were you expecting? Hope for something, but what were you expecting?
3: I mean, we were hoping for a W, you know what I'm saying? And, you know, we put in so much work, especially myself, to come in and be successful. But, you know, it's the NFL. It doesn't go that way all the time. So, you know, you play, you learn, and you have those opportunities. And, yeah, this is a great – it's what the NFL is. Hard. It's a hard league. And you got to, you know, be week to week and try to be better each and every time. And You know, what I was expecting is, you know, obviously, you know, better results for us, better operational for us offensively, and, you know, it just went against us on the road. So we got to learn from that and grow from it and be better. I think we just got to find a rhythm overall. I mean, you know, of course, everyone's going to look at the quarterback in this situation. Overall, I haven't even looked at the box score or whatever, the stats, so I don't even know what that looks like. But, yeah, I mean, we got to put points on the board, and that's what you got to do in this league. And playing the quarterback position, you're the leader in that role. And we didn't do that today. We only got 10. And we left a lot. I left a lot out there. So obviously, you know, I take that responsibility full throttle. And we got to look at the tape and see how we can be better and try to attack, you know, Tampa Bay next week to be able to, you know, get points on the board to be able to get wins.
6: Sean, did it feel differently? You've come back off of breaks before in 22 and in 24. Did it feel differently for you this time? Or did it, in terms of the rust and, you know, just kind of getting back into kind of true games, up to true game speed?
3: Honestly, I'm not even sure. 22 is such a blur. I mean, there was so much going on. I can't even remember how 22, other than playing in Houston, that was just, it happened so fast. So I'm not even sure how to answer that question, honestly.
7: Obviously, you had the preseason, but just to be out here for an actual meaningful game after your time off and all that, just where were you at kind of emotionally and mentally, both like pregame and then throughout?
3: I mean, that's a lot of emotions, honestly. 2 years off, back against the wall. Yeah, it's definitely a lot of emotions, a lot of anxiety, in a good way, because you just don't know how the game is going to go. You don't know how your body's really going to hold up playing a full four quarters at a high tempo. So this is my first time being able to put my body through that and came out healthy, which is a positive. Wish we would have got the W. But at the same time, you know, it was definitely a lot of just different emotions from just all over the place. But I'm happy that I was able to come out healthy and put together a healthy game. And, you know, now we just got to, you know, get some W's and get points on the board.
8: On that, Sean, when you're getting hit that often, I mean, physically I know it takes a toll, but can it be kind of mentally, you know, difficult to get, you know, to get past that when it just seems like you're, you know, on your back frequently, you know, from the pass rush?
3: Yeah, I mean, it takes especially for a quarterback, you know, because you got to call the play, you got to think, you got to be able to move on to the next play, you got to be able to operate, see what the defense is trying to do to get the ball in the right position, right spot. So it can definitely do that, but, you know, you just got to build that stamina. And, again, I think my answer to his question is just kind of like, you know, you got to – the reps and the time and the opportunities that I get, you know, I got to continue to just grow from that and build on that. So – it can definitely be tough, but at the same time, you know, you got to keep pushing through.
10: Other than the touchdown to Boston, you didn't target him much. Was something preventing you from getting the ball in his area?
3: There was a lot of cloud coverage. They played a lot of two-out shell when we were in zebra, 11 personnel. So, and they were taking away those crossers and digs. So, it was hard to kind of get outside. And towards the end, they kept trying to, you know, show it too high, but the backside safety would poach, as we call it, backside, so he would be one-on-one. So I wish we would have found that earlier on in the game, but they did a good job of trying to cloud and pack the paint, pat the middle of the field, and make us throw it outside or check it down for sure.
15: And with that first interception, did you sort of get a little bit rattled by that and have to gain your back?
3: I mean, bad plays are going to happen all the time. You look all around the league. Like, everyone throws interceptions. Everyone make bad plays. And, you know, you gotta give defense credit. He made a good play on that. You know, I thought, you know, even though I got knocked off my platform a little bit, I thought I got it over him, and he reached up and grabbed it. So you got to move on to the next play and try to move forward and try to put something positive on the next drive. And, you know, we weren't able to do that. And so it didn't really bond up my confidence. It's just we didn't get back on track like we wanted to.
1: And Deshaun, you've dealt with a lot of adversity. How does your experience and what you're going through help you for next week in your preparation to move forward from this?
3: Just keep moving forward, keep stepping forward, you know, keep smiling, regardless of who's against me or who's with me, you know, and I think that's more beneficial for the team in that locker room. So, you know, I've had a lot of support in that locker room after the game, you know, telling me keep my head up, keep pushing forward, keep working, they're behind me. So that's always positive to see and hear. And, we just got to keep going. So, you know, the adversity is going to be there. It's going to, you know, you got to embrace it. That's the only way. You know, I thought it was going to be gone 2 years ago, but I guess not. So, you know, just embrace it and keep pushing through until, you know, you break that wall through.
0: It's Browns quarterback Deshaun Watson. Remember, he last played in the 2004 season.
2: 24.
0: Thank you. 2024 season. He did not have a 200-yard passing game in his seven games that he played that year. His last 200-yard passing game before today was back on November 12th in 2023. But today he had 205 yards, thanks in huge part to the big 46-yard play to Denzel Boston.
2: Hey, so you got to find a way to just start faster with him. You know, I think they did a good job with getting him the completions. You know, you heard Todd Monken talking earlier about getting that first down and be able to open up things on the playbook. So that's going to be pivotal, and that's going to be something that we need to look at moving forward. Can they get their first down? Okay, now here's where the fun starts to take place, because now you got that defense guessing. They don't know what you're going to do on those next plays. You can run it. You can pass it. For him, he's got to do a better job of taking care of the football. That's got to be number one on his list, is taking care of the football. And we know what Coach Todd Monken has to continue to put him in situations that he can absolutely thrive in. You know, the legs for him today was part of his game. He was able to make some things happen being able to run today because they were so good with the rush defense last year. They knew coming into this game they wasn't going to be able to run the ball, so they utilized his legs. And I thought he did a really good job of improvising there. Like I say, the only bad parts that he had was when he threw the turnovers and tried to do a little bit too much, you know, obviously falling down, trying to throw the ball and stuff like that. Just don't do that. Protect the football and keep it in good faith at all times.
0: Browns fans, you can enter the Dog Dash Sweepstakes. It's presented by Milkbone, and you'll get a chance to have your pup compete in the annual dog races during halftime of the Browns-Ravens game. That one's coming up on October 18th. Grand prize includes two season tickets, so for the 2027 season, and Milkbone for a year. 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
11: Hey, Browns fans, looking for one thing that doesn't require a lot of effort to get a big payoff? Well, look no further than Sugardale. Whether it's perfectly smoked bacon, a juicy ham, or a mouth-watering hot dog that gives you those stadium vibes, Sugardale's done the hard work for you. 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So Sugardale expertly smokes, seasons, and cures their meats right here.

0: two takeaways in his upcoming game next Sunday against Baker if he's showing the ability to turn the ball over. So the Browns got to find a way. The defense is going to be at a is going to be a big spotlight on this defense. They got to find a way to make an impact in this game, and the best way to do that is to get the ball back to the offense.
1: Ty was talking about Tampa today, and the Bucs came to Cincinnati. They lost to the Bengals. Came back. It was a pretty good football game. 33-27. Bengals ended up getting the win in that game. But Baker Mayfield had, can I say this? I think it's pretty accurate. Deshaun Watson kind of numbers in this game. Mm-hmm. Where Deshaun's passing numbers looked okay. Baker was 23 of 28 for 216 yards. Mm-hmm. But like Deshaun was sacked five times. Baker was sacked four times in this game. And then he lost a fumble into the end zone. It didn't go well. He's had better days. He just got paid boatload of money, $55 million a year, 3 years, I think $165 million.
0: Good for him.
1: Good for him, absolutely. You know, he plays with a chip on his shoulder no matter what the situation is.
0: Yeah.
1: So, boy, will he be ready next week.
0: Oh, he's going to be fired up for sure. And the thing about it is you can use that against him. You can be so fired up that he tends to try to put the ball in a spot where usually he wouldn't do it, but now he's trying to prove a point. So the defense got to take advantage of that. And again, our defense got hit in the mouth in this game. Jacksonville hit them right in the mouth. How do you respond? And just listening to Jared Verse talk and Grant Delpit talk, those are guys that you consider leaders of this defense. It's up to them to get the rest of these guys hyped up and ready to play, because you're only as good as your last game. But if you find a way to win this game this next Sunday, you get that bad taste out of your mouth. Now you come back home 1-1. Maybe this fan base is excited and cheered and ready to come out here and cheer you on. And we won't have guys calling in saying that they done with the Browns.
1: The way the schedule lays out, not exactly the most advantageous thing for the Browns. They knew the first two games in Florida would be difficult. Two good teams, bad temperatures if you're a northern team, in theory, whatever. They lost today in Jacksonville, in Tampa next week. Then they're home for two. Carolina Panthers will be in town on September 27th, the home opener, then closely followed by the Steeler game on Thursday night. That's October 1st. But then after that, Tyvus, they go on the road for four of their next five games. Mm. And so that's a really difficult way for a team that's obviously trying to find itself after back-to-back 3-5-win seasons, new coaching staff, a lot of new players. Well, that's a lot of games on the road, six of the first nine games on the road for this team.
0: Well, they're going to come together and figure it out and really go like military style, where you hook arms and really embrace the hate from everybody and realize that all you got is each other. And if you got each other and y'all all on the same page, you can make it out of anything. So this team is going to have to do some growing up in these next couple of weeks.
1: Tampa, next week, it's a 1 o'clock start. So we'll get you going on the network 9 a.m., and then we'll be with you after the game on the postgame show. Today it didn't go well, Tyvus. 34-10. Jaguars just absolutely dominating in every area of this football game. There's no question about that. Again, Browns fell down 31-0 in this game before they finally got on the board with an Andre Schmidt field goal in the middle of the third quarter. And then the first and only touchdown of the game for the Browns, coming with 1:52 left in the football game on the big pass from Deshaun Watson to Denzel Boston. Tampa next week, Bucks 0-1. They lost to the Bengals today. They'll need to win. Browns certainly need to win, certainly need a better performance. We'll see what they can do in Florida next week against the Buccaneers. Tyvus, thanks, buddy. I'll talk to you then.
0: See you next week.
1: He's Tyvus Powell. I'm Jeff Phelps. 34-10. Browns losing the season opener to the Jaguars. This is the University Hospitals Cleveland Browns Radio Network.
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3: Offensive line that takes time to gel. Didn't get the push in the ground game. Deshaun Watson, the interception, I felt like really kind of just derailed things early and had a
4: lingering
3: effect.
4: You can't have that happen, though. Like, it was a bad pick, but like, it's the opening possession. Pick yourself up.
3: Yeah, I'm with you. The thing that was the most troubling to me in this game is that the Cleveland Browns defense in the first game under Mike Rutenberg did not look like a top defense. They were dismantled. It's the word I used earlier by Trevor Lawrence, Liam Cohen. They ran it whenever they wanted to. Lawrence, 18 of 23, 245 and four touchdowns. He threw touchdowns to four different receivers in this game. It was a masterclass in quarterbacking. They had us off balance. That's the one thing that was not supposed to be this bad.
4: Correct.
3: Was the defense. And so that's the concern. You're going to go against another pretty darn good offensive team.

0: next week when you deal with the Tampa Bay Buccaneers. So that's got to get cleaned up. There's a lot to clean up, and there are a lot of, I think, as you said earlier, tough conversations that need to be had about really the state of this football team after one game. And listen, the good news is half the teams in the league start 0-1.
1: Correct.
0: And how you bounce back from it next week, that's gonna be very telling.
1: And I'm not suggesting that you should book Valentine's reservations in Los Angeles for Super Bowl 61. It is worth repeating that last year's two Super Bowl teams lost week one, right? One of them in stunning fashion. So you can pick yourself up off the mat. I'm not suggesting a Super Bowl run. I'm not trying in any way to insult your intelligence. But I am saying that it's only 1 week. But you got to do better. You got to do a lot better. Station's final thoughts after this. Let's do a legal ID. 10 seconds on the University Hospitals Cleveland Browns Radio Network.
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1: Let's look at some of the final numbers here. Deshaun Watson was your leading rusher, never a good sign. 6 for 38. Quinshon, 12 for 33, but as Nathan said, nowhere to run. His average was 2.8. Casey Concepcion had 3 for 15. He had 10 on that final drive on a nice one. That was one that he actually broke. Watson had a passer rating of 97.7. I have always said that passer rating means nothing to me. This is one of those days. 16 of 22 for 205, a touchdown and a pick. Denzel Boston had 2 for 59 in that late touchdown. Casey Concepcion looks like the real deal as well. 4 for 43. But Trevor Lawrence, 245 and 4 touchdowns. And if he had stayed in there and Jacksonville kept the foot on the gas, he would have, in all likelihood, broken the Browns' streak of now 46 consecutive games without allowing a 300-yard passer. Next week, oh, don't worry, there's nothing on the line. It's just a trip to Tampa to face Baker on the Bucks, who are currently down 2 scores late in Cincinnati.
0: Disappointing. One game. Young team. Not the way Todd wanted this to start. Not the way anybody wanted this to start. And you have another opportunity next week, but this is going to have to be a good week of practice. And that's the scary part to me, honestly. Mm-hmm. It was a good week of practice.
1: Yeah. Totally.
0: And they've got to find a way to take that onto the field when it matters, and they cannot have a start like they did again in this one.
1: Listen, fans, we want to thank you for listening and sticking with us here. We certainly had higher hopes, like you did, hopefully, today as well. It is a long season. You got to put this behind you, and you got to move on. There's only one way to do this. It is a week-to-week league. Forget about it and go focus on the Buccaneers. Hopefully, they will do better next week, and hopefully we can bring you that victory. A lot of people to thank here. Dan Medigan is our coordinating producer. Dan Tracy, good to have you here. Thank you for making the trip. Dan Tracy is our statistician. John Manzi, great job here as our spotter. Our board op is Michael Bohm. Clay Weiss and Dan Vlodeman are engineers. Sideline engineer as well is Michael Markoch. Hey, Jason Gibbs is our producer. And Gibby, we love you.
0: Yes.
1: Gibby lost his mom this week, the great Nancy. We called this game for Nancy. We all work our butts off for Gibbe, who has made, it's hard to put into words the sacrifice that he has made for his friends, for this organization, tirelessly working. He's been carrying a lot on his shoulders of late. Gibby, we love you.
0: Yes, sir.
1: We love you, man. Wish today went better, but we thank you for being here. Bless your mom. May she rest in peace. And let's go do it again next week, man. For Gerard Sherry, for Nathan Zagura, my name is Andrew Siciliano. Final score, 34-10. Browns lose. Coming up next, it is Jeff Phelps and Tyvus Powell in the postgame, the scores and the highlights on the University Hospitals Cleveland Browns Radio Network. He takes the shotgun snap. Pressure from behind. Ball is out.
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1: Deshaun steps up and fires deep. Once Boston in the end zone, he's got it. Touchdown. Denzel Boston, 46 yards. First NFL touchdown.
6: If you're looking at plays, at moments in the game, just in and of themselves, terrific pass. Big play, great catch, touchdown Browns. Unfortunately, not enough nice plays, not enough good passes, only one touchdown, and only 10 points on the board. Browns just smoked in the season opener by the Jacksonville Jaguars. 34-10, the final score, as Todd Monken's first game as head coach does not go as he had hoped. Welcome to the postgame show, everybody. I'm Jeff Phelps. My partner is Tyvis Powell. That was rough. It could have been a lot worse. Trevor Lawrence didn't play the fourth quarter.
7: That's true.
6: And the Jaguars seemed like they just thought, okay, we're good to go. We're good. We're shutting it down.
7: Seems like they picked up right where they left off last year. You know, they had
6: they were good last year.
7: Yeah, to end the season last year, they were on fire offensively and defensively. And, you know, it's obviously it's a new team for us. A lot of new faces, new pieces. And it looked as much as so.
6: Sure did.
7: We got a long way to go. This was not the showing that or the out that everybody was looking for. I mean, a lot of people was on the fence about how it would go. I didn't think nobody had it in their bingo card. It would be like this.
6: Well, it started off poorly, and it didn't get any better. We'd love your phone calls, 216-474-0092. We'll be hearing from Todd Monken. We'll be hearing from Deshaun Watson, other members of the Browns, as they go to Jacksonville and just lay an egg. Let's pause 10 seconds for station identification. 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
6: Jeff Phelps along with Tyvis Powell. Again, 216-474-0092 is the number to join us. New situation, new head coach. Deshaun Watson comes back after not playing in a very long time. In fact, his last game action, Tyvis, not last year, of course, because he was out all season with the torn Achilles, about October 20th, 2024, against Cincinnati. It was really good in that game before he tore his Achilles. He completed 15 of 17. It didn't look like he trusted himself maybe early on in this game. And when we were watching it as they were going, didn't seem a whole lot downfield. And then he threw that pass that we just heard the highlight of, to Denzel Boston for the touchdown. That went about 57, 58 yards in the air. Mm-hmm. And all of us in the room went, whoa, that was a heck of a throw.
7: That was a dime. It was a dime. He had about 2 to 3 passes in this game that was absolute dimes. I remember one he threw to Casey Concepcion late in the – it might have been late in the third, early fourth quarter. That one was right on the money, and it was like, okay. Even Nathan said that was his best throw of the day. So
6: that was the pass to KC.
7: Yeah, it's one of those things with him that it was a warm-up thing. Obviously, the pocket wasn't clean all the time for him as well, so he did a lot of moving around. It started off with a couple of completions to KC, and then he threw the first pick, and I was like, ah, that's not good. He kind of threw it straight to the guy. Then the second drive, the second series, he almost threw a pick trying to fall down. And it's just, he gets into that mode where he's trying to do too much, you know, at times. And he almost threw another pick. The guy dropped it. And then I think the third one, he fumbled it. And so it's the game started off so bad. And then they were down so much before they could blink their eyes that it just kind of shocked them. And now you change the whole game plan now, because now you're playing catch up and you're doing things that you necessarily wouldn't do. Like the run game was non-existent for a large part of this game. I mean, he's the leading rusher, so that tells you
6: 38 yards for Deshaun on 6 carries.
7: Yeah, so like they got to find a way to take care of the football. And then it just went from bad to worse with the pre-snap penalties. You know, that was something that we argued about with Kevin Stefanski left the last few years. And it's just a lot of old habits came back in this game, and they have to find a way to stop beating themselves. Before we can move forward, we got to stop beating ourselves.
6: Browns were penalized 11 times for 75 yards, 4 penalties for Jacksonville, 2 turnovers in the game, both by the Browns. Jacksonville had no turnovers. 216-474-0092, number to join us. Scott is in Columbus. Scott, welcome.
8: Hi, guys. Just an embarrassing display today of what we've seen, even continuing from last season. It's just they should be ashamed and embarrassed with the way they performed today. Now, I can excuse the O-line penalties, because I know it's 5 new starters, and it's going to take them time to gel. But Deshaun having 2 delay of games, almost 3, just because he's late making the changes, that's inexcusable for a veteran quarterback. We just saw the same Deshaun today that we've seen before. So there's nothing he showed today that showed that he can continue to lead this team in the future. And then, just like most everybody said, just the surprising thing about today was just how the defense was dismantled. I was shocked with what I saw. Wide open receivers just flowing freely in the secondary. It's just, I don't know what to make of that, if it's a communication thing or just bad play calling. But they've got a lot to clean up, or we're not going to see anything different from this team than what we saw last season.
6: Scott, thank you for the phone call. Tyvus, you made your living playing defensive back in the National Football League. What was going on? Because Scott's right. Boy, there were a lot of open receivers.
7: Yeah, I didn't understand that part. I didn't. I knew that coming into the game, I knew one of the guys that they were going to attack was Miles Harding, because it was just, you know, you know Tyson Campbell, Denzel Ward's made a killing in this league. Everybody kind of respects him. Tyson Campbell was a former Jaguar, so they're pretty familiar with this game. Yep. Miles Harding is kind of the younger guy out of that, so they went after him early with Parker Washington. Parker Washington is extremely motivated. He's trying to get a contract this year, so he was going to play out of his mind, and they did a really good job of featuring him. You think that you would get some help in there. Now, the Browns, traditionally last year, they ran the most man out of anybody. So I knew that they would run some man, but then they tried to mix it up with some zone, and, you know, that they kind of did a good job. Trevor Lawrence did a good job of really picking apart those zones and finding the open guys. You know, these guys got to – I think we just have to be a man-to-man team. I think that's what this team is known for. That's what they're built off of. But the only way it's going to work is if you get a pass rush, and I felt like that was non-existent today. I thought Trevor Lawrence really wasn't rattled too much.
6: Only sacked him once.
7: Yeah, really had a chance to sit back there, be comfortable, and kind of pick these guys apart. So, you know, now you're starting to see the missing of Myles Garrett. You know, and if Jared Verse and other guys and company are not going to be able to get pressure, now we got to start blitzing guys. So now we're taking guys out of coverage to add on to the blitz to bring pressure. That's one less man that you can have in coverage. So now you need guys to be extra strappy there. So, guys are going to step up. And worst case scenario, you got to stay on top of the routes. If they catch something underneath, you give up a curl, a hitch, or something like that, you can live with that. Rally up and tackle. But you cannot live with giving up the deep ball, letting it go over your head.
6: Fred's in Maple Heights. Fred, welcome.
9: Hey, same old Browns, man. The Browns are an embarrassment to the NFL. And at some point, I really think that, well, it's not going to happen, but they're an embarrassment to the NFL. They're an embarrassment to the city. I think it's just time for a whole new color scheme, possibly. Don't get me wrong. I'm still a fan of the orange and brown. I think they need to ditch the name. They need a new identity. They don't have one in a 60-year-old coach. He doesn't seem like a coach to me. He didn't seem like one when he came in. All right, the defense, you should have made Jim Schwartz the coach. I think we're going to see that this year. Defense looks terrible. I'm a team defense first guy. Offense with this team is secondary or third for me because I know what I'm getting with them. But I expect a lot more out of the defense. This whole we're going to disguise covers and we're going to do all of this, now I'm wondering if this is going to be a bit too much for people to grab when you could have just kept it simple. Retained the defensive coach, made him the coach, focused on bringing in somebody like Monken just to be OC over here to me. He does not seem like a coach to me, man. So a lot of the double speak, a lot of the talky-talk, he's not showing it. We're going to see that. Quarterback play, Deshaun Watson is still throwing ducks, but he looks great in shorts. Remember that, guys. He looks great in shorts. We had to take the pads off just to get him comfortable. His body of work is why he's the starter. Remember, that's what we kept hearing, his body of work. Enough is enough, man, with this, and I don't think I'm going to sit through it. The only time I can get a win with this team is when I'm playing Madden with them. That's the only thing I got
6: to
9: say.
6: All right, Fred, the only thing you had to say, you covered changing the team name and the colors. I didn't have that one going today, did you?
7: No, that was, yeah. Well, I understand the frustration. I really do. You know, it's, you know, we were so excited getting a new coach and, you know, hearing how he was so intense this offseason and paying attention to details and all those things. Yes, we lost Myles Garrett. Yes, we lost Jim Schwartz. But, you know, you replace him with Coach Rudy. You replace him with Jared Verse. You think, okay, you know, maybe those guys aren't quite them. But, hey, they're highly respected. A lot of people love them. They're doing great with leadership and things like that. And then we get to today's game, and, you know, it just was all non-existent. None of the stuff that we heard, all the good things in the offseason, we didn't really get to see happen. It didn't materialize today. So, like I say, you got to have a better start to games. And you know, when you start off with an interception and you down 10 to nothing before you blink, like it's hard to try to get rally back from that. So it's a learning experience. That you got to remember, though, it is a young team and things like that. I know people don't want to hear that, but that was the thing that we knew going into this season, that this team was full of young players that we were going to have to watch develop as the season goes by. Hopefully it happens sooner than later, because I don't think too many people want to see more games like today.
6: I have an idea how this one's going to go. Angry Tom is in Los Angeles, California. Hello, Tom.
10: Don't worry, guys. Tell me I can't swear.
6: No, yeah, problem. as long as you keep it clean, Tom, be as angry as you want.
10: Yeah, this green room is really cool. You take away the pass to Boston at the end of the game. Jacksonville doesn't even have starters in. Please tell me how Monken would have the guts to start Watson next week. Please. He talked about operations, delay of games, multiple. Well, I just, if he starts next week, I'm literally jumping off a cliff. What are your thoughts?
6: I would hate to see that, Tom. We'd have to notify next of kin. We don't know them, so please don't do that. When Todd Monken named Deshaun Watson the starting quarterback, he talked about two things. He said, gives us a better chance to move the football and score points. Those things did not happen today. He also named Deshaun Watson the starting quarterback.
7: Until.
6: You're not going to, and he didn't say it was week to week.
7: No.
6: You don't change your quarterback after one game, do you? Against a team that was 13-4 and had last year the number one run defense in the NFL, meaning you're going to have to beat him through the air?
7: Historically, no, you don't.
6: Okay.
7: I don't think he will. I think that they're going to look at this as a learning experience and try to figure out what's going to happen next week and try to come up with a better game plan. Because as bad as it was for offense, it's equally as bad for the defense. So they're going to look at this as a team effort. So many times last year we talked about complementary football, and that was not today. Our best plays today came from Rocket Sanders on a kick return and then a bomb.
6: And it was a good one.
7: And then a bomb at the end of the game. That was the two big highlight plays that we had today.
6: Those are the types of plays that win you a football game as long as the football game didn't get away from you.
7: Correct. So I don't think that they're going to pull Deshaun. I think that's something that they want to at least wait a couple of more weeks, give him a couple of more chances to go out there and play, try to get his footing back and things like that. And then obviously they'll point to how he finished the game. Finishing with a bomb like that, that was a dime. They like, okay, maybe he can carry some momentum into the next week. I know a lot of fans might not want to hear that. A lot of fans probably want to move on right away. And I'm just telling you, I don't think that that's going to be the case. I think that they're going to continue to run him out there again next week.
6: I would agree with you. Marla's in Chagrin Falls. Hey, Marla, welcome. Marla, you with us? Marla, I'm putting you back on hold just because I'm nice. Randy's in Sarasota, Florida. Hello, Randy. Okay, we're having an issue with the phone, so we'll get that taken care of and get back to everybody a little bit. 216-474-0092 is the number to join us. Todd Monken's press conference is coming up. We'll also hear from Deshaun Watson, other members of the Browns, as they go to Jacksonville. And the opener doesn't go well. 34-10, the final score. It was 24-0 at halftime. It was 31-0 in the third quarter. 34-10, the final, as the Browns dropped to 0-1 to start the season. This is the University Hospitals Cleveland Browns Radio Network.
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6: A lot of talk about two games in Florida to start the season for the Browns. Today it was in Jacksonville. Next week it'll be in Tampa. Bucks lost to the Cincinnati Bengals today. It was a pretty close game. This one was not. Browns losing to a team that was really good last year. The Jacksonville Jaguars were 13-4, and they're now 1-0 after a 34-10 win over the Browns. Browns fan travel is the ultimate way to travel on the road for unforgettable experiences in Nashville and New Orleans coming up. 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I'm Jeff Phelps. My partner is Tyvis Powell. The way this game started was deflating from the jump. The opening drive was going pretty well. Deshaun Watson was 2 of 2 on that opening drive, 23 yards. And then in Jacksonville territory, he threw an interception at the Jacksonville 19-yard line. It was picked off. And then the Jags immediately took it all the way down the field, 8 plays, 59 yards, put up a touchdown. All of a sudden, the air that might have been building up, like, hey, we're on the move here, something's going all right, it wasn't going all right after that, Tyvis.
7: Yeah, I mean, like I said, that right there is very deflating. And I think that last year, you know, having a Myles Garrett and having the season that you had, he was able to bail you out of certain situations. And like I say, that the defense just didn't really step up. We didn't really see that guy flash. Mason Graham had a couple of plays where he had some TFLs, had the sack. But outside of that, it wasn't a lot of to be desired there on the defensive side of the ball. And it just seemed like they kind of lost their edge a little bit. And then when you complement that with an offense who's struggling and turning the ball over, it gives you the product that we saw out there. So everybody needs to hit the reset button. Everybody on that team need to figure it out because this season cannot be like this. I understand, again, that there is some young players out there. It's a new scheme, new coaches and all of those things. But this is not the type of season that you want to be a part of where you're on the other side of these blowouts like this. This is not good for anybody.
6: Todd Monken's press conference is coming up. We'll hear it right here on the postgame show. 216-474-0092, number to join us. Marla's in Chagrin Falls. Marla, it was on our end. Got it all cleaned up.
14: Hey, how's it going, guys?
6: Very well.
14: I just wanted to say you started off the show, and I say this with utmost respect, it wasn't on your bingo card. I mean, it was on my bingo card. Listen, I'm a 45-year-old woman. I haven't watched the Browns in 3 years. I didn't watch them today, and I'm not watching them next week. And this is on all of our bingo cards. I have 3 daughters. One of them's a Steelers fan, for Pete's sake. 3 years ago,
6: that's bad parenting,
14: Marla. Service. 3 years ago, I did some community service, and the NFL sent me and my girlfriend Stacy to the Super Bowl in Arizona.
6: Nice.
14: And we wore Browns jerseys there, courtesy of Hanford Dixon, top dog. And that's the closest the Browns are ever going to get to the Super Bowl. I'm sorry to be negative, but until they make some big changes, and you know what I'm talking about, it's not going to happen. So watch the Guardians and go Guards. See ya.
6: All right, Marla. Understandable. Folks are not very pleased today. We
7: 30,
6: get it.
7: 31.
6: Nothing to be pleased about.
7: 34-10 was not on my bingo card.
6: No.
7: Just that.
6: Nothing wrong with that.
7: Yeah.
6: Head coach of the Browns is Todd Monken. This was his first game as an NFL head coach. He had coached 3 years at Southern Miss as a college head coach. Had been to Jacksonville as a wide receiver coach for 4 years. Looking forward to this opportunity. You can be sure he's not real happy about what happened. Here's the head coach of the Browns.
18: Road the way we expected, without really seeing the tape. The obvious issues came in operation and a couple delay of games and false starts that, you know, we thought we'd cleaned up, but obviously we didn't. And so we got work to do. But, again, it's not about the work because our guys worked. So since I've been here, our guys have worked. All they've done is come every day and give us everything they got. So obviously we gotta coach better, gotta scheme it better. We didn't give ourselves a chance. We did exactly what we wanted to do to start the game. We're gonna take the ball, hope to get a heck of a return, and get momentum going, and try to put them on their heels, and then we turn it over. And then we couldn't get a first down to get our defense off the field. I mean, that is a recipe to get run out of the dang arena, stadium, whatever the hell you want to call it, is can't get a first down, can't get off the field on third down, and the things that you can't do to win. That's the way it is. And like I told the team, I mean, there is no testimony without a test. There's just one of them. This is one of the 17 games we've got, and we certainly didn't play well enough. We certainly didn't coach well enough. But I love our guys. I love the way they work, and we're going to all own it and come back tomorrow and fight like hell to fix it. That's what you do.
19: Todd, was there something you saw on Deshaun today that you hadn't seen out of him before, like during training camp or in our season? I mean, that surprised you that the way he didn't play, you know, to your expectations?
18: Well, it wasn't all him. It really wasn't all him. I mean, that's unfair. Certainly could have called it better. Certainly could have played better around him. Certainly there's plays I'm sure he wished he had back. There's certain things operationally that weren't clean enough. Us getting in and out of the huddle, getting our subs in, being up against it, and saying that you're on the road or the heat or all that's just a bunch of excuses. We practiced with noise. It was relatively hot there. There's nothing like doing it in a game where the repercussions of the issues that come with it. And that's just the way it is. I mean, I'm not down. I'm disappointed. I mean, you're not going to get me down. I mean, I've waited a long time to be a head coach in this league, man. It's freaking awesome. And we're not where we want to be, and they better get us now. I mean, because again, we've got a good young group, and we just didn't play well today.
20: Would you say that it wasn't all him? Does that mean that you're sticking with Deshaun for next week in Tampa?
18: I'd rather just talk about today because I haven't had time to even look at the tape. I mean, I'm sure as hell not firing me. I'm not firing our staff. I'm not getting rid of all of our players. So he happens to be one of 53. And however many practice squad guys we got and our staff, he's one of that. So we'll evaluate everything. To just say that emotionally here at the end when we're, you know, I mean, we just didn't play good enough. They didn't coach well enough.
19: They have the number one defense against the run. Could you form a game plan around the run? Was that your intention?
18: Well, first of all, the opening drive, which we got a couple of first downs, I think, okay? And we had a couple of runs in there that were more attrition runs. And then between whether it was play action, running the ball, I think we went three and out, and two and out. And it's hard to establish anything when you don't get the first down. That's normal football, man. You know, you want to be really good on offense, and you got to get that first down. I know that's Captain Obvious because if you don't get the first down, you're punting. I get that. But the obvious thing is it's hard to call multiple runs in your play-action game because you're really running it, might throw it, run it. Then you're in third downs, and we're in third and long a bunch. So ultimately, and then we still had a chance before half. You know, we get a two-minute drive together, and then we just, you know, get a couple holding calls, and then a couple of five-yard procedural penalties that just, you know, I mean, got to own that. I'm the head coach of this team, and it's not good enough, but it's just one, you know. And we got the right guys to fix it.
21: Todd, I know you said that you don't expect the quarterback decision to be a week-to-week thing, but it was already a decision that, you know, drew a lot of kind of questions externally. Why are you confident that Deshaun will play better than not only we've seen in week one, but even what some people would say was an inconsistent spring this summer?
18: Well, first off, we'll analyze everything that we do. It's not just him, okay? We're putting this on Deshaun, okay, which is unfair, okay? And whatever there is externally doesn't matter to me. That doesn't affect me. That has nothing to do with my decision-making, okay? My decision-making is what's best for the Browns now and moving forward. That doesn't mean that I don't understand their frustration. I've said that since I've been here. Same with me, okay? I didn't take this job to lose, okay? So, and I'm not trying to be rude. Please don't. It's just the end of the game, the way we played. So we're going to analyze everything of how we do it, how we coached, starting with me, how we do it offensively, defensively. And Deshaun is a part of that, right? Always has been. Always will be, as our quarterbacks will be. And then we'll assess it and go forward. But I really want to just think, you know, for today, speak about today. And until I really get a chance to watch it and really drill down, it's unfair for me to really comment on any one given player because it's never as bad as you think, and it's usually never as good as you think. Now, it's hard to say that right now because we didn't play very well. We really didn't.
21: Quick follow-up to that. Do you think that Deshaun is playing tentatively?
18: I did not see that today. He let that ball rip that was an interception. He let it rip. he just didn't see him, or the defender made a great play on it, right? I mean, I thought he started the game great. We had a play action to start the game, and they got depth. He checked it down. We got a first down. We had a second down. He hit KC, right, and we get a first down. We get a nice run at second and five, right? Let's see if we can push the ball down the field and check it down. And that's going to happen, right? Otherwise, we're just going to run it and throw a quick game. And I'm sure he'd want that back, but I think he let it rip. Like, that was not tentative on that throw. And some of the throws at the end of the game, right? At the end of the game, he was not tentative. I mean, he made some good throws towards the end when we gave him time and when we had opportunities to get it down the field. But we never got into a rhythm. It's so hard to judge. Like, it's so frustrating. Like, you watching it, us calling it, us doing it, it wasn't good enough. But it wasn't just one player. We all got to own it. And then fight like hell to get better. That's what we're going to do.
21: You said you felt good about showing up ready to play. So what are the operational things? Is there something you can point to as the wider?
18: Well, it's not, usually not one thing. We got to get in and out of the huddle, our substitutions. You know, our guys got to be ready to go, our skill players. And then when we're down on the clock, we got to do a better job when we're asking for the football of getting the football. Because at times you're going to be down on the clock. But we only had a couple of them, and I took a timeout. So let's not go beyond that. And I'm not trying to pile on myself, for God's sakes. But we got to be better. And that's something I pride myself in. And whether it's the length of the calls or us getting in and out of the huddle and our skill guys getting lined up. I mean, that's the way it is. And that's not good enough.
21: Were you surprised by the play of the defense?
18: I wouldn't. No, first of all, this is the NFL. I would just say that. If you do this enough, you're going to get humbled. That's what we do. It doesn't matter what team in the NFL, we didn't play well enough and we didn't coach well enough. And that's always going to be it. You're going to get tired of me saying that. It's a we thing. It's not a me and it's not a they thing. It's a we thing, and we're going to fight like hell to get better. That's what I've always done. That's what we're going to continue to do. And our guys, I have no reason to believe that we're not going to come back tomorrow, look at it, own it, and fight like hell to get better come Wednesday.
21: Do you see it as the players kind of adjusting to something different than maybe they were doing last year?
18: I can't comment on that now. I mean, I really can't without really seeing it. Did I see it with my own eyes? Of course. But in between series, I'm looking at what we're doing offensively, trying to get that right. And so, obviously, there's a lot to learn, right? There's a lot to learn and grow from here. I'm disappointed, but I'm fired up to get back to work. That's all you can do, right, in life and as a football team. And that's what we're going to do. We're going to own where we could be better. And that's a really good football team. I mean, holy cow, at the end of the year last year, they went 8-0 and then lost at home in the playoffs and could have won. And they got a hell of a quarterback and a really good coaching staff. And we just weren't good enough today. And, again, we started the way we wanted. We just didn't really finish the first drive to give ourselves a chance. And then really that part through to the halftime really was where it was won and lost.
21: Don, you opted for me to make starters in late, despite sort of the lopsided score. Just with the thinking there, trying to get some valuable in-game reps, and what did you kind of think of some of the major momentum that the Dolphins kind of made?
18: 100%. I mean, I like watching good football. I mean, you know, and I think our guys needed that. I mean, we needed our guys to play. I mean, we need our guys to play. I don't care who it is that's out there. Spot the ball, man. Let's go play. And I wanted our guys to gain some confidence if we could. And luckily, you know what started that drive? You know what started the last drive? Us being able to run the football. That's what started that drive. And we had a check down, and we got some yards out of it. That's what we didn't do after the first drive. Play calling, coaching, playing. We never got that going, right? It's hard to really get that momentum going when you're play here, and a third and eight, and you're off the field.
19: Rudy seemed to be substituting first series with the heat index in mind, obviously, but do you think they just wore down early in the season?
18: Well, it's all part of it. It's a good point, is that we had this style of defense. And even they subbed. They were like us. They were subbing guys in and out, trying to keep them fresh. We didn't force them to sub. We didn't force them in the second quarter. We went three and out, two and out. They didn't have to sub. Hell, they got to go over there and sit down. if you have an extended drive, you're going to have to sub, especially earlier in the year with the heat. That was what was expected, and we're going to rotate our guys, and if you're going to ask your guys to play all out, then you've got to feel good about your depth and go play. And obviously, like I said, that's a part of it, our rotation, our coaching, and the way we played.
21: Todd, you started four rookies on offense in this game between KC, Denzel, the two linemen. Just obviously, you don't know you want to watch the tape, but just your initial thoughts on just kind of how they handled the moment and how they performed.
18: Well, they're fine. They're fine. I mean, it's hard to really without – it's a little easier with the skill players, right, because they're detached. You can watch them a little bit in their play, but obviously the turnover by KC, not ideal. But I don't think with those guys the moment's not too big. I mean, I think Spencer Fano is going to be a tremendous player. KC and Denzel are going to be tremendous players. Austin Barber is going to be a tremendous player. And until I see the film, it's going to be hard to really say. But the moment wasn't. We just got to get in and out of the huddle with more efficiency. Play calls, the length of the calls possibly, because we were up against the clock a little more than I like. And then we got to be able to, again, that's part of playing the game, right? It's never the same. The closest thing we had to that was really practice against the Bills and a couple of drives against the Bears. So we'll be better because of it.
19: Zion, obviously, it looked really bad there when he initially went down, but he went right back in.
18: Well, he came back in, so we'll have to see. You know, obviously the adrenaline, anybody that's ever had some form of injury and gone back in, hell, we've all, if you played basketball, you've played noon hoops, and you figure it out and you get your ankle back and you go play, and then the next day, like, well, man, holy cow, not as good as I thought it was. But for him to come back and play, real credit to him and fight. We'll have to see tomorrow when he gets back in, but again, credit to him.
20: Todd, for the first interception on the first drive back to Deshaun, do you feel like he still played with a ton of confidence after that, or do you think that perhaps over the next few drives he might have been a little rattled?
18: I think he did. I can't speak for him, and I would never want to speak for Deshaun. I got a lot of respect for Deshaun, how hard he's worked and come back. And there was a lot of good. Unfortunately, there was not enough early in the game, and there wasn't enough opportunities to really get moving. And that's really where it, when we went three and out, two and out, and, you know, then we just didn't really ever get started and get them into a substitution pattern and really playing plays off plays. So it just wasn't good enough. At that point, you're going to be behind the eight ball. I mean, you're not going to get the defense off the field, and you're not putting points on the board, and it's going to be like that. And that's obviously the challenge and with where we're at.
20: The drive at the end of the first half where Deshaun started to get something going. He had the 20
18: yeah.
20: to Jerry, the next 1 yard pass, and then you guys just kept going backwards. Was that just kind of – does that encapsulate sort of how this thing went a little bit?
18: Yeah, I mean – it's never one person. It's not. The focal point is going to be on the head coach, the coordinators, and the quarterback. And that's what it should be. That's where it should be. Got to coach better. We got to scheme it better. And we got to play better. But that's a perfect example of it, right? There's nothing he did in terms of the holding calls. Or sure, we had a delay against some of that's him. But ultimately, we got to play better, got to coach better, and we will.
6: That's Todd Monken, Browns head coach. And you heard him sum it up. He would not blame any one person, which is the way you should do it as a head coach. He did say, though, we will evaluate everything. Putting it all into Deshaun Watson would be unfair. But he did say, when asked, will Deshaun start next week? He said, not thinking about that, but we will evaluate everything.
7: I think that's the right approach. Obviously, you got to take it week to week. You got to look and see exactly what's going wrong. You know, you got to be able to look at it and see, is Deshaun Watson not fixable, or is he actually doing the right things? It's just unfortunate circumstances happening. You know, that's kind of a way to evaluate it. I thought it was good that he didn't throw him under the bus. He didn't give him any praise or didn't diss him in the press conference without looking at it, because again, he's right. Every time some tape come out, it's not as bad as you think, and it's also not as good as you think. So watch the tape, get a good evaluation, and then we'll see. Obviously, we'll find out his decision when they get back to work on, what, Wednesday?
6: Wednesday. Yep, and he'll meet with the media tomorrow. Deshaun Watson today was 16 of 22 for 205 yards, a touchdown, an interception. He was sacked five times, and, of course, a big chunk of that yardage, 46 of the 205 yards, coming on that big touchdown pass to Denzel Boston late in the fourth quarter when the game was really out of reach. Number to join us is 216-474-0092. We'll hear from Deshaun Watson. We'll hear from you coming up as the Browns lose to Jacksonville 34-10. 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
6: Slow start, and it didn't get any better. It was 14-0 Jacksonville after the first quarter, 24-0 at halftime, 31-0 in the third quarter. Browns finally getting a touchdown late in the game, 34-10, the final score. Jaguars beating the Browns in the season opener. The Browns play their first two games coming up in the state of Florida. I'm Jeff Phelps. My partner's Tyvus Powell. Deshaun Watson's press conference will be coming up. We'll hear it right here on the postgame show. Number to join us is 216-474-0092. Rookies playing in their first game today, Tyvus. Mm-hmm. And you heard Todd address that a little bit, and you saw a couple of playmakers, Casey Concepcion, Denzel Boston, who didn't have the catch for the longest time and then had the biggest play of the game offensively for the Browns. What did you think of their effort in their first game?
7: I thought Denzel Boston, obviously, for the way he finished the game, was really good. I thought they got Casey Concepcion involved very early into that game. I think he had the first catch of the game. So I knew that he was going to be a big part of the game plan. He seemed like he handled everything nicely. I even got to see Emmanuel McNeil Warren get a couple of defensive snaps out there. Austin Barber seemed,
6: started at right guard.
7: Yeah, started at right guard. Didn't really notice much, really wasn't paying attention, but I know that whole entire offensive line broke down at some point. So, you know, you got to go back and evaluate the film. But, you know, seems fine, you know. Nobody jumped off the page as far as the young guys go. I guess the biggest impact came from the Denzel Boston touchdown. You've seen so many times in, you know, OTAs and camp, him making all these 50-50 balls and catching them. And now you see him actually go to the game. I thought the one thing about him is we never, even through the preseason, got a chance to really see him make those type of plays in the game. Get to game one when it counts and matters the most. Boom, he makes a touchdown on an absolute dime from Deshaun Watson there. So it was good to see those guys. Obviously, the future's bright. Got to continue to get better each week. Hopefully, games are closer. Want to see what it's like when the game is close. Games on the line, see how guys act there. That's when you truly find out who's the dudes. But for the first game out there, it was good.
6: Deshaun Watson just finished speaking with the media. Here he is, quarterback of the Browns again, 16 of 22 today, 205 yards, one touchdown, that late win to Boston, and one interception that ended the first drive of the game for the Browns. Here's Deshaun.
20: So, Deshaun, can you just start with, you were driving, you're going down and ready to take it, ready to throw the pick, and it kind of went from there. So what kind of happened there?
1: Yeah, it just the guy made a good play. Saw the coverage. They brought the blitz late up the middle. And they timed it out very well. Got knocked off platform, and 23 made a good play. That's pretty much how that kind of played out. And then we just couldn't get a rhythm back. Couldn't put drives back to help the defense. And Jacksonville made plays and got points, and we did it. And I think that's where the game kind of got away.
19: Deshaun, it seemed like a little bit operationally there was a lot of choppiness, a lot of struggles. What do you sort of attribute that to today?
1: Yeah, I think just trying to get in and out the huddle, you know, being down on the clock, trying to operate, getting in the best play situation, or best play spot, play possible in each situation. And, you know, sometimes the clock was against us and, you know, it just didn't go our way. So, you know, we got to be better with that, in and out the huddles and having ourselves getting you know, to the ball, having the chance to have more time on the clock to get in the best play.
20: How confident are you that you can just shake this off and come back strong next week in Tampa and have a good performance there?
1: I mean, that's the plan. I mean, each week is different. Regardless, if it would have went the other way, we would be saying, you know, move on from this one tomorrow day. Tomorrow we watch the tape. So, you know, we get another opportunity next week and, you know, try to put one together and get a W. So, we got a lot to learn on from this tape and, you know, keep pushing forward.
19: So the operation starts with the play being called. Was the play getting called late?
1: No, I wouldn't say that. I mean, once the play ends, then, you know, they start the clock. So, you know, we switch personnel, guys coming from the sideline. So, again, you know, it starts with, you know, me and Coach Monk and, you know, me being taking charge of that huddle and getting guys in and out so they can make sure they have operation. The operation, so it's for us to get in the right play.
3: What were you hoping for today and what were you expecting? Hope for something, but what were you expecting?
1: I mean, we were hoping for a W, you know what I'm saying? And, you know, we put in so much work, especially myself, to come in and be successful. But, you know, it's the NFL. It doesn't go that way all the time. So, you know, you play, you learn, and you have those opportunities. And, yeah, this is a great. That's what the NFL is hard. It's a hard league, and you gotta, you know, be week to week and try to be better each and every time. And you know what I was expecting is, you know, obviously, you know, better results for us, better operational for us offensively, and you know it just went against us on the road. So we got to learn from that and grow from it and be better.
19: I'm sure it wasn't the performance you expected after almost 2 years off, but at this point, just the biggest hurdle, I mean, say getting to play football that you want to play, and how quickly can you get to that?
1: I think we just got to find a rhythm overall. I mean, you know, of course, everyone's going to look at the quarterback in this situation. Overall, I haven't even looked at the the box score or whatever, the stats, so I don't even know what that looks like. But, yeah, I mean, we got to put points on the board, and that's what you got to do in this league. And playing the quarterback position, you're the leader in that role. And we didn't do that today. We only got 10, and we left a lot. I left a lot out there. So, obviously, you know, I take that responsibility full throttle, and we got to look at the tape and see how we can be better and try to attack, you know, Tampa Bay next week to be able to, you know, get points on the board to be able to get wins.
19: Sean, did it feel differently? You've come back off of